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Taylor, 101 WIXX, and Shinedown winning weekend, if you didn't know. It's going on all weekend long, so listen for your cue to call, because it's your last chance to score tickets to see Shinedown next Wednesday at the Resch Center. One lucky winner is also going to score an exclusive Shinedown merch pack. So listen all weekend. That cue to call.

into the weekend. One last check-in on what's going on with celeb gossip. Your paparazzi minute. It's the Foxarazzi that's coming up. 6 minutes away. Hang with me. Right now, the Killers on WIX.

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Russell Dickerson, Happened to Me, 101 WIXX. Tommy just keeping it flowing as we head into Mom's Day weekend. Hopefully you got some good plans with mom coming up. We got

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1: Libby Dean, 101 WIXX. All right, last chance to score those tickets to see Shinedown next Wednesday at the Resch. All weekend long, you listen for your cue to call so you can win those tickets. One lucky winner is going to get an exclusive Shinedown merch pack, too. Here's Shinedown now with Searchlight. I'm a new

Taylor with Elizabeth Taylor, 101 WIXX. All right, so how's it looking over the weekend? Well, I mean, you know, hanging around 60, just above tomorrow, just below on Mom's Day, and partly cloudy. Little by little. Cordis, go right now. W.

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Get signed up. Winning comes back thanks to Capital Credit Union on Monday. Right now, Kings of Leon as we keep it going. It's 101 WIXX.

Shinedown winning weekend. Score those tickets so you can see Shinedown next Wednesday at the Resch. And also, there's going to be one lucky winner that gets to score an exclusive

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4: Fox 11, the most accurate forecast team in Northeast Wisconsin. 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

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It's 101 WIXX. And into one of the latest new Bruno Mars tracks, which this song is basically about surrender in love. 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

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And all right, so this one right here, The Great Divide. You want to see it performed live in Denver? Pick your purse is the key to it all. 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

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Remember, you can win all weekend long. We're talking about the Shinedown winning weekend. So you can score tickets to see Shinedown next Wednesday at the Resch. And one lucky winner is going to also score an exclusive Shinedown merch pack. So listen for that cue to call all weekend long.

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Olivia Rodrigo's new one is Drop Dead. 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Remember, your pick, your purse, winning. Thanks to Capital Credit Union. 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

101 WIXX from the Winnebago County Sheriff's Department. Near Appleton, there is a full freeway closure northbound and southbound on I-41 from Prospect Avenue to US 10, Wisconsin 441. Because of a traffic accident there, emergency services on the scene, along with the Sheriff's Department. They'll take care of it as quickly as they possibly can. If you're in that area or heading towards that area at the moment, please take an alternate route for the time being. We'll keep you up to date as soon as that opens up for you. In the meantime, once again, from the Winnebago County Sheriff's Department, full freeway closure northbound and southbound I-41 from Prospect Avenue to US 10, Wisconsin 441 because of an accident there. 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

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BTS and Benson Boone and more on the way. Right now it's Bad Wolves, Zombie, WIXX.

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It's a Shinedown winning weekend here on WIXX. 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

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You can score your mom some awesome gifts for Mother's Day. 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

uplifting and inspiring.

101 WIXX. Quick traffic update for you on that situation in near Appleton from the Winnebago County Sheriff's Department. At this hour, I-41 South is still closed from Prospect Avenue to U.S. 10, Wisconsin 441 East because of the traffic incident there. Please use an alternate route for the time being. Again, we will keep you up to date on this and any and all traffic situations that come our way. The off-ramp to U.S. 10 westbound, I-41 southbound closed for the time being. So all lanes are blocked in just the one direction now. I-41 south closed from Prospect Avenue to U.S. 10, Wisconsin 441. Traffic updates on 101 WIXX, powered by Hurling Clark Law Firm. Here's Bella Kay, IXX. I like being-

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Tom Pedersen here. Yellow card on the way, the new Bruno Mars. All the details on the Mom Me Lookalike contest and more. Right now it's Papa Roach, IXX.

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And this town's lost its faith. 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

MGK Cliche 101 WIXX. Tom Pedersen here. Hello there. Happy Saturday. Today is May 9th, 2026, and that means it is National Lost Sock Memorial Day. No, I'm not joking. You can't make this stuff up. Honest to God. It's National Lost Sock Memorial Day, so for all of those left socks that you've lost over the years, somewhere they're all gathered together, and they're all going to come and get you. No, I'm just kidding. I'm just kidding. Here's the latest from Bruno Mars. It's called Risk It All. WIXX.

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Today being May 9th, 2026, the second Saturday of May, that means it is also National Train Day, celebrating railroads, not the band, real railroads, and National Dog Moms Day, second Saturday in May, National Dog Moms Day, which is very cool, actually. 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

101 WIXX, Tom Pedersen here. Zara Larsson on the way. The new Derulo. The details on another winning weekend and a whole lot more. Keep it here. It's Alex Warren, IXX.

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101 WIXX. Happy Saturday, and remember, it's National Moscato Day. That's what I'm talking about. Mr. Know-It-All, Teddy Swims, WIXX.

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It's Tom Pedersen with you. And today, the second Saturday in May, it is World Belly Dance Day. 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

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It is the Mom Me Lookalike Photo Contest. 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

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It's Tom Pedersen here. Hello there. Coming up this hour, Bruno Mars, a new duet between Sabrina Carpenter and Madonna. Right now, it's Taylor, WIXX.

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101 WIXX, Papa Roach, wake up calling. It's 3:53. We have mostly clear skies and 50 degrees. Fox 11 forecast on the way. 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

uplifting and inspiring you've been for me for all this time.

101 WIXX, it's 410, mostly clear at the moment, 50 degrees. Tom Pedersen, good morning. Fox 11 forecast, partly cloudy skies through the day today, chance of a little light rain this morning, but then just clouds through the day and a high of 62, clouds overnight, a low of 38, and partly cloudy on Sunday with a high of 56. Here's the latest from Bruno Mars called Risk It All, WIXX.

101 WIXX 416, clear skies, 50 degrees. 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

101 WIXX, few clouds now, 50 degrees, 425, the $1,000 minute, weekday morning, 605-705-805. Text the word thousand, THOUSAND, to 31011 and sign up to play the $1,000 minute. 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

101 WIXX, few clouds, 50 degrees, 435 on National Butterscotch Brownie Day. I'll have two, please. Here's Miles Smith, IXX.

0: Alex Warren, Fever Dream, 101 WIXX, partly cloudy, 50 degrees, 445, and the original all-designer Pick Your Purse is here, thanks to Capital Credit Union. 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
1: Yeah. You know what? I like the players.

but the rent, no doubt. Yeah. Play on, play it. 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Play on, play on, play on, play on. Cause I like it. No diggity, no doubt. Yeah. Black Street Productions. We out, ride. We out, we out.

Bella Kay, 101 WIXX. Fox 11 says, just a chance of some light rain this morning, then partly cloudy through the day, and a high of 62. At the moment, a few clouds and 50 degrees. It's 4:52. I'm Tom Pedersen. Thanks for listening. I appreciate it. More music next on 101 WIXX. Ali.

Say You Won't Let Go by James Arthur. Good morning, WXX. This is your host for the morning, Ollie. Coming up in your first hour with me, we have Houdini by Eminem, a throwback by the Black Eyed Peas, Where Is the Love, and a new one called Runaway by Lady Gaga and Doechii. But right now, we have Zara Larsson, Midnight Sun.

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Good morning, WIXX. Today for our temperature, we have a light rain this morning, partly cloudy, high of 62. Saturday night is going to be a little partly cloudy, low of 38. Sunday, partly cloudy with a high of 56. So it's going to be cooling a little bit over this next 24 to 48 hours. Right now, we have Zombie by Youngblood on IXX.

Choosing Texas by Ella Langley. This is Ollie, your host for WIXX this morning. And did you guys know that it is Mental Health Awareness Month? Every single day, it's important to take care of your mental health, but be very mindful of it this month. Are you guys familiar with NAMI? It's the National Alliance on Mental Health. And on Saturday, October 11th, they're actually going to be doing a walk that celebrates mental health, but there are a bunch of different events happening now in Green Bay, Wisconsin. Make sure to check out all the local stuff going on to take care of your mental health. 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

That is a throwback on WIXX Forever by Chris Brown. This is your host, Ollie, for your morning music routine. Coming up in this next hour, we have Enemy by Imagine Dragons, Man I Need by Olivia Dean, and a new one by One Republic, one of my favorite bands, called I Need Your Love. But right now is Die on This Hill by Sienna Spiro.

to the top, I've been out of shape, thinking out of the box, I'm an astronaut. I blasted off the planet, rock to cause catastrophe, and it matters more because I had it. 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
8: Here's another Northeast Wisconsin construction update. With always changing lane closures, lane shifts, and ramp closures, it's always important to stay up to date. 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

the Adine Man I Need on WIXX. Are you guys having issues managing your stress levels? Well, if you're interested, there is an event hosted by the YWCA in Greater Green Bay, and that is on this upcoming Tuesday, May 12th. And it's just talking about stress levels, you know, how to manage them, how to manage it in your relationships, in your day-to-day life, you know, understanding what stress is and how it impacts our thinking and our relationships. So if you guys are interested, please go check it out. 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

0: Brittany, before you go, there's something I want you to have.
1: Oh, it's beautiful. But wait a minute, isn't this...
0: Yeah, yes it is.
1: But I thought the old lady dropped it into the ocean in the air.
0: Well, baby, I went down and got it.

ABCDE Forget You on WIXX. So for our weather today we're going to have some light rain in the morning, partly cloudy, high of 62. Tonight's going to be partly cloudy with a low of 38. And tomorrow is partly cloudy with a high of 56. And right now we have a new one by Teddy Swims, Mr. Know-It-All.

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1: 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Text SEVERE to 31011 for severe weather updates.
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This is your host, Ollie, signing off for the day. Coming up next, we have the Huggy Natalie Corey playback show. But I just wanted to take this moment and say happy Mother's Day to all those wonderful mothers out there that help, care, and take care of us every single day and look after us, even well into adulthood. They're always there for us. Make sure to wish your mother a happy Mother's Day. Get her something special. Spend time with her and just tell her how much you love her. 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
1: You guys, my mom's dog won't die and it's ruining her life.
2: What? What the heck?
1: No, I'm serious.
3: Wait, can you say that again slower for the people in the back?
1: My mom's dog won't die and it's ruining her life.
4: This is such a wild statement.
3: This is such a Natalie thing. What's going on?
1: Okay, well, our dog Chewy, we don't even know how old he is, to be honest. Like, I rescued him in high school. I was like a freshman in high school. My friend Angela at the time, her family were going to take it to a kill shelter.
3: Oh my God.
1: Like, didn't want to deal with it. They had 17 dogs. Like, I swear there were hoarders, but I didn't really know any better. So I took the dog. I didn't tell my family I was taking it. I just took it. I didn't know what I was doing. Never owned a pet in my life except for Chewy. So get this dog. He was a puppy at the time, I think. I don't know.
3: What kind of dog is it?
1: I don't know. It's a Shih Tzu kind of looking dog.
3: Like a mutt? Or
1: yeah, it's a mutt. We actually don't know what kind of dog. Well, now it does. Ugly little thing.
3: Is his tongue hanging out like dog poo?
1: Almost.
4: You said it's 17 dogs? It's actually illegal in Milwaukee.
1: Yeah, no,
4: up
1: it was
4: four dogs.
1: Well, that's the thing. They had to get rid of all these dogs, and so they were telling me how they were going to kill this dog. Aww. And I was like, this is crazy.
4: Play by play.
1: So take it. Take it to my dad's. It lives there for a while, and then my dad just like could not handle the dog. And I was like, okay, Mom, Terry, you're next. Terry's my stepdad. Well, Terry and Chewy got really close. So that became like their dog.
3: Okay, well,
1: now,
3: that's
1: again,
3: cool,
1: this
3: then.
1: Was back in 2006, we're talking. So it's 20 years.
4: He's already a 20-year-old dog at that point. Wow. And he's still alive.
1: He's still alive.
4: He's
1: well,
4: 20
1: no,
4: extra.
1: He's 20
4: wow.
1: now. He's like around his 20. I don't know. 20.
3: What's that in dog years?
4: It's 20 times 7. What is that? 112?
1: It just won't die.
3: What is it? 140?
1: Yeah. So
3: 140 years old.
4: Wise.
1: About 2 years ago, I think it was now, my stepdad unfortunately passed away to cancer. So my mom thought was, okay, well, maybe because Chewy's heartbroken, like he'll just go too. Like
3: she wants nothing to do with the dog.
1: I mean, she loves Chewy. Like, she takes good care of him, right? She's just never been... Like, Terry took care of the dog, though.
3: Yeah, it wasn't her dog.
1: Yeah, and you could tell it wasn't her dog, the way that they interact. You know, like, she's just mad all the time.
4: Why is your mom so angry?
3: Your mom is so scary.
1: No, here's why. So Chewy constantly pees everywhere. He like can't hold his bladder anymore. His teeth are all falling out, but he is like lively, you know, like he
3: really?
1: gets excited whenever Atlas and I come to the door. He still growls at my brother, like he's still a grumpy old man dog. So I asked my mom, I'm like, do you think like he's suffering? Like, do you think he's in pain? Like, you should put him down. She was like, no, he just can't control his bladder anymore. He's an old man who needs a diaper.
4: Yeah, just throw
1: and
4: a diaper on him.
1: True.
4: Dog pens.
1: True. So,
3: dog pens.
1: Nothing's wrong with him, right? Like, he doesn't have any diseases. He's not in pain. He just pees everywhere and he's old.
3: Damn.
1: And my mom keeps having to clean it up. And she's like, I can't just put him down because he pees everywhere. I'm like, that's fair. Yes, exactly. But
4: what if that was the reason you get put down for?
3: Oh, no.
4: He pees too much.
3: You know what, though? You know, the sad part is that's probably yeah. the reality for some
4: people.
3: Well,
4: no,
3: people.
4: Just in general, us as people.
3: We pee too much.
4: Yeah, we pee so much we don't want to live.
1: So get this. Now Chewy and my mom are going tit for tat, okay? Now he gets pissed at her.
4: He wants her to die?
1: No.
4: He's just
3: unvocal
4: about it.
3: No.
1: No, but close. Now I feel like they're trying to piss each other off. So here's the thing. Now my mom will keep him in a certain room while she's gone. Okay, so she doesn't make a mess everywhere. She has like little pads down
3: sure.
1: and stuff.
3: Sure.
1: But she keeps him in what I call the dead room because there's two people now that died in this one room in our house. My grandma and now my stepdad.
3: Oh, no.
1: Yeah, it's crazy.
3: Yuck.
1: Yuck.
3: Well, I mean, just poor dog. Is it?
1: Well, that's just where he's comfortable.
4: Did
1: in.
4: You just say yuck?
1: Oh, jeez. The story gets weirder and weirder. So then my mom comes home. She'll take the dog out, right? First thing he does is poops right in front of the door. Like, you kept me in here. I'm pissed. But if she leaves him out, he's fine. He doesn't go to the bathroom. He doesn't poop when but she he, gets home.
3: But he pees everywhere.
4: No.
1: Sometimes.
4: Until Joni gets home, Natalie's
1: But now
4: mom.
1: My mom has convinced herself that Chewy only poops in the house to get back at her.
2: Yeah.
1: And the way she says it, let me see if I can redo it. Natalie, I'm so sick of this dog. I put it away. I go run an errand because I can't bring him anymore. And I come back, and as soon as I open that door, he looks me in the eyes and he just poops. And I'm like, Ma, maybe stop putting him in a room by himself. And
2: yeah, it's not like she's
1: gone. Well, it's not like she's gone for a while. She's gone for like an hour max.
3: Right.
1: You know,
3: right.
1: And and we have the hardwood floors and stuff. And so that was the whole thing this weekend. Chewy won't die and it's ruining her life. It's not the, like, I'm being dramatic, but it's just so funny. The last time she had an animal to take care of was when we had our horse when I was 2. And my, oh, and here's something funny. I just learned a fun fact. When Thomas was over and my mom says, I was like, oh, this is my horse that my parents sold when I was at school and it was devastating. And my mom goes, no, your dad left and he took care of the horse and I didn't want to take care of it. So I sold it. I said, wow. I finally got the truth.
3: 30 years later.
1: 30 years later. Thanks, Dad.
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2: We're doing it right now?
3: Yeah.
2: All right, we're doing it right now. So, Mother's Day is on Sunday. I'm not going to be here tomorrow because I'm going to see my mom. And she lives in Chicago with my dad and my brother and my nephew. Now, a couple years ago, I want to say it was last year or the year before, I decided that I was texting Natalie and I sent you this little clip of something that I did. And it was a song that I started writing about my mother. I'm not going to go into details about reasoning why I wrote it, but you were like, this is actually the deepest lyrics I've ever heard you write. So what I did is I went back in the lab and I finished it. So if you're looking for something to give to your mom for Mother's Day, if you are low on cash or something like that, even though these are lyrics about my life with my mom, maybe you need something to send to her. I put up this song called Firstborn Son, which, like I said, is about my mother, and it is streaming right now on all platforms. There's a video on my Facebook page and Instagram at It's Me Huggy. But if you text son to 31011, and this resonates with you a little bit after you hear it, because we're going to play it right now, why don't you just go ahead and share it with your mom, just in case you can't afford anything this year. This is a little present I'm giving.
3: A little huggy. Yeah. The song is called Firstborn Son.
4: S-O-N.
2: Yeah, text son to 31011 if you dig it. Let me know.
3: On WIXX.

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1: And there you go.
2: Yay, love that one.
3: Hugging. Good job, Hugging. Hugging his song, Firstborn Son.
1: It's taken me a long time to, you know, it's funny because we do all of these, and I talk about this with you all the time, Corey. We do these Be Right Back bangers. We do the hometown hits. We do all these jokey songs that people actually kind of say that they enjoy.
3: Yeah, that they laugh at. And then there's you singing this song. It's hard for me to take it for serious now, to be honest.
1: No,
3: but it's really good.
1: For sure, for sure.
2: You should change it to Find Your Favorite Son.
1: Well, it's true.
2: Like, screw you, Tanner.
1: She's mentioned it a few times, and I don't want to say it, but I am indeed, and you could ask Ashley, the favorite son.
2: Yeah, I think the firstborn is the favorite.
1: Oh, 100%. And I was the troubled one, so she had to spend some more quality time with me as far as thinking about all the bad things that I was doing to my body.
3: Yeah.
1: I mean,
3: well, she stuck with you.
1: She did stick with me, like I said.
3: And now, look at that. You're sober. You're clean. Yep. It's all good.
1: So if you need something for your mom, if it resonated with you at all, text SON to 31011. You can stream it anywhere. So
2: yes. Send it to mine.

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2: Could be the most awkward moment ever caught at a Major League Baseball game on the big screen, and it had nothing to do with the game itself.
3: Now, is it worse than when the two got caught at the Coldplay concert?
2: I think this might be more awkward.
3: Okay.
2: Might be. Not as scandalous, but awkward.
4: Scandalous.
2: It was supposed to be a romantic moment at Fenway Park in Boston. Quickly turned painfully awkward during a Red Sox game. A fan named Douglas had his proposal to his girlfriend, Sarah Lynn, displayed on the Jumbotron.
4: Oh, boy.
2: And instead of an instant yes, she appeared physically uncomfortable and, according to reports, responded with, I don't know.
4: Good for her.
2: On the screen in front of tens of thousands of people.
3: Let me ask you this, Natalie. Yeah, good for her, but like he felt as if the relationship was good enough to propose. So she had to have given him an inkling that it was okay to do it.
4: Maybe. Perhaps. But if he's putting all that pressure on her to answer in front of thousands of strangers that she doesn't know, well, then he needs to be prepared for the answer and the pressure on him to have them for thousands of people he doesn't know.
3: You're missing my point as far as like...
4: No, I get it. He feels like it's comfortable enough.
3: Yes, he wanted to make the plunge.
4: Maybe.
3: You know, I mean, we don't know what happened in their past life as far as like, was he being an idiot?
2: Mm-hmm.
3: You know, that's why he had to propose, because he did something wrong.
2: Yeah, maybe he was trying to make
3: it
2: up to her.
3: I'm giving him the benefit of the doubt. That is embarrassing if you have that feeling that she's going to say yes so much that you planned out, and that's probably an extravagant, you know, you have to go through ballpark security.
2: Yeah, you know,
3: he planned this out, and that had to have sucked because a bunch of people were there. I did see this on the internet yesterday.
2: Yeah. He leaned in for a kiss, and the scoreboard still flashed congratulations while the couple kind of stood there awkwardly before the camera cut away. If you want to see the moment, if you missed it, text proposal to 31011.
3: Could you have given him a longer word?
2: I know. Well, I was thinking, what do you say? Proposal.
3: Whoops.
2: Yeah, whoops. Yeah, that's probably the better one.
3: Yeah, proposal.
4: That's why you have to communicate.
2: Yes, agreed.
4: Communicate.
2: Here's my question, though. Any homies listening, were you ever put on the spot for a proposal? Like, no, maybe it wasn't at a Major League Baseball game, but maybe it was in front of a bunch of people at such and such gathering. And was it perfect, or did you kind of feel uncomfortable because maybe that wasn't the right place, or really it's the right time is what it's all about. Maybe that wasn't the right time in your relationship. We'd love to hear from you. 31011.
3: I mean, my proposal is going to be awkward anyway.
2: Well, we know that.
3: I mean, and you know what would be funny if I did it at a little kid's Little League game because I couldn't afford the Jumbotron? Little kids in the outfield, you know, saying, marry me.
4: Okay,
3: signs.
4: But that's cute.
3: But it says Mary and it's spelt with an E.
2: Wait, my name isn't Mary.
3: My cousin did that one time. He didn't graduate high school and he proposed to his girlfriend that he got pregnant and said, will you marry me on Christmas? And he spelled Mary wrong. And I was like, yo, bro, you know that's not Merry Christmas, like marry me.
2: Oh, no,
3: M-E-R-O.
2: He didn't know the difference. And even you knew the difference.
3: Yeah, and wow. I didn't know I couldn't read at the time. Nobody told me I was dyslexic for years until I turned 35. No, but I thought it was a cute proposal. It was a bummer the way it happened. But, you know, you live, you learn, I guess. You live, you learn.
2: Natalie? In your situation, if it ever happens,
3: would you want it to be at an Ohio State game?
2: Would you want it to be at a rock show concert?
4: You know, I've thought about that.
2: Because you're like a rock show girl.
4: I could see Caleb, the lead singer of Beartooth, the band that Thomas manages, my boyfriend.
3: You're no longer free or not free or
4: you're
3: not free.
4: Free.
3: You're not free or not
4: like
3: free.
4: Like maybe being a part of it, doing something, I don't know. But I am so... onto, I will let you know when I'm ready. Like, do not surprise me. And I think that just comes from my past because I truly wasn't ready. This is before I knew how to speak up for myself. I just like let it happen because I thought that's just what I should do and supposed to do.
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2: My dog's the biggest dummy in the world.
3: Your dog?
2: My 81-pound golden doodle big baby sinks yesterday because it was nice out. My girlfriend has two dogs. She brought one of them to a dog.
3: Oh, she does?
2: Yeah, she got two dogs.
3: I didn't realize that.
4: Vinny and Dixie.
2: Okay. They're pit bull boxer combos.
3: Oh.
2: So we went to the dog park yesterday right after I left here from work. And it's the Howard Dog Park. So if anybody knows that one, it's a smaller dog park. But there's little tiny retention ponds like that accumulate water over time.
3: Sure.
2: Because it was rainy the last week. There was a puddle of water. Now, last time I went there, there wasn't a fence around the puddle of water. There is around part of it now. And I didn't see the little part of it. Now, if you know, Big Baby Stinks is a golden doodle and he's got lots of fur. And because it was a little warmer out yesterday and he's running around playing with the dogs, he gets a little hot.
5: Oh.
2: He got a lot of fur.
3: Oh, no.
2: Okay. So me and Ashley are just talking to each other. And mind you, this is the second time that this happened, and I didn't think anything of it. Because first time we went to this dog park, there was a white golden doodle that came out of the back of these trees brown. Because there was also a puddle there, and my dog and him decided to go swimming.
3: Oh, no.
2: Yesterday, same thing happened. All of a sudden, he's like walking over slowly to this puddle, and Ashley's like, look at, he's looking back at you, making sure, like, because I yelled at him a couple times not to go over there, and he's like slowly walking, and he'll look back at me and go a couple more feet.
3: He is just
2: and
3: like
2: then
3: a child
2: looking
5: literally
2: back, and
5: oh my
2: she's
5: God.
2: Like, he's going in that water again. I'm like, no, he's not. I already yelled at him. He sits right down, plops right in the water,
3: and just looks
2: at me panting. I'm like, you idiot. You idiot. So because the water's muddy and everything, now I got to take him home, put him in the shower.
3: He
2: loves getting in the shower, but also, like, now I got to wipe off the bottom of his body. So I can't get under there, and I'm trying, and it's just a shower.
3: Let me ask you this. Are you in the shower with him, like, nude?
2: Mm-hmm. No. Why would I be nude?
3: Well, I don't know. Maybe you're taking a shower, too. Maybe you're taking a shower, too.
2: I don't want mud on my mud flap. So I washed him like three times, so he kept flaking off mud all over my bed. And I was like, dude, you got to get in the shower and let me do this. So I got in the shower with him. I took my pants off and my shirt.
3: Does he like showers?
2: No. Come on, it's a dog. I mean, that's the thing is, I think it's funny. I'll be like, yo, get in the tub, and he'll get right in the tub. But he hates getting wet.
3: Really?
2: But he also got in the water. I don't know why.
3: Doesn't make any sense.
2: He's a dum-dum.
3: He is a dum-dum.
5: Yeah, a cute dum-dum, though.
3: Misty says, Huggy, you need a detachable shower head.
2: Yeah.
3: That's your next investment.
5: Yep,
2: A detachable shower head?
3: Yeah, just so you can, like, take it off and spray it underneath his body.
2: Or under mine.
3: Or under yours.
2: Uh-huh.

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1: Speaking of home, Huggies home is quite a unique place, and I've built it up in my mind to be something that I don't know if it would even live up to the expectations in my mind, because the way you describe your house, Huggy, not having much at all and probably having less than what most people do in terms of common everyday things that everybody should have. And it's not because you can't have these things.
2: Yeah.
1: It's because you don't adult very well sometimes.
2: And I don't, you know what? I don't want them.
3: What are you really supposed to have as an adult?
1: Well, let's see.
4: Well, let's see if you have some of these
1: in your house. If you don't, Huggy, have these in your house, you have to explain. You have to give us a good reason why you
2: don't. Not a problem. This is easy. Child's play.
4: Ready? First aid kit.
2: Do I have a first aid kit?
4: Yes.
2: No.
4: Okay.
2: Why would I need a first aid kit?
1: Well, what if you cut yourself or burn yourself or you need a Band-Aid or something?
2: What do you need a Band-Aid for? I mean, okay, you're going to bleed, but are you going to die? You know what I'm saying? Are you going to die?
4: Will you die?
1: All right, next up.
4: All right.
2: Do you need one? I mean, I have a thing of Neosporin.
4: No.
2: And paper towel.
4: Okay. Here's the one I'm worried about. Do you have a plunger?
2: Yeah, I do.
4: Okay.
2: It's in my office. Juicebox Jerry gave it to me after the pulled pork eating contest, and I never brought it home.
1: That was over a year ago. That was at the NFL draft last year.
2: So it's just in there just in case somebody around here needs it or myself.
1: So you don't have a plunger at your house.
2: Do you see a plunger in our bathroom here?
1: Yes.
2: Is there a plunger here?
1: Yes.
2: Man, I just kind of leave it if it gets... Also, these toilets, they're going to flush consistently.
1: They're nuclear powered.
2: You sit on it, it's going to rip your bowels out while it's flushing.
1: There's a chance you get sucked in with it.
2: No.
1: All right.
2: I don't have a plunger at home.
4: Do you have bed sheets?
2: Yeah, okay. Of course. And
4: How many sets?
2: Two sets.
4: Okay.
2: Every Sunday I do wash them just because there was a consistent rotation of women that were going in and out of my bed, and I didn't want my bed to smell like it. There you go.
1: Well, you've got one. We didn't really need to know the full explanation on that one, but okay.
4: So you have bed sheets, but do you have pillows?
2: Barely.
4: Okay, how many?
2: The problem, I have four, kind of. Buckley's been, because I've been spending a lot of time in the studio, he does not like my attention. Now, if I get new pillows, he's going to figure out a way to hump them or eat them. One, I don't want the hump juices on my pillows. Two, I don't want them less fluffy.
4: Do you have dish soap?
2: Yes. Okay. I always get it from the dollar store.
4: Flashlight?
2: Yeah, on my phone.
4: Batteries.
2: You know what's crazy is a flashlight on my phone. I use that more now because I wake up early in the morning and it's dark in my room and I don't have a light bulb in the light in my room.
1: Oh my God.
4: So that means you don't have a lamp.
2: No, I don't have a... Wait, if you got lights in the house and a phone or a light in your phone, why do you need a lamp? See, the thing is here's the hack. At night, you turn your TV on, you turn your brightness up a little bit, but then you forget to turn your brightness down so you think it's light anyway?
4: No.
2: During the day?
4: No.
1: So, I've got one last one for you.
2: All right.
1: Because we got to wrap this up.
2: Mm-hmm.
1: A toaster.
2: What am I going to make?
1: Toast?
2: You think all I really get as far as a carb go in a toaster?
4: Yes.
2: You can't make a grilled cheese in a toaster.
4: Yeah, you put
2: this in. You can make a steak. Have you ever tried to put a steak in the toaster?
1: Okay, well, maybe it's a good thing you don't have a toaster.
2: What else can you put? Pork chops, pieces of chicken. As long as it's internally 165 degrees, you're good.
1: A bag of nickels.
2: Tuna fish.
1: Whipped cream.
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1: What are you laughing at?
2: Yo, I don't know, man. I'm either delirious or think everything is funny today, but I saw this online on my forum that I'm on, the Tubi horror movies. No idea why this is on there, but it says, I found my ex-girlfriend's body in the morgue that I work at. It was very awkward. Here's the comments. Still giving you the silent treatment, eh? Here's another comment. So she's giving you the cold shoulder.
3: Oh, no.
2: Here's another one. Last one. So you saw a ghost? That's messed up. She's dead.
1: Oh, no. That is bad.
2: And why is he? Why didn't he know that? Is that? Well, I guess. It's
1: wait a second. Do people in morgues know who the person is?
2: I mean, at some point, yeah. You know? Would you want your body worked on by a family member? You know,
1: it's kind of like this.
2: Yo, you get flowers from a friend, right? Like if my mom's a florist, and if my brother or one of my best friends or whatever, we'll hook him up with flowers,
1: sure,
2: because they're going through a long line of people that do flowers, and they ended up on your friend. Now, is it the same way with people that are being embalmed?
1: Good question. We know people. We'll have to call our buddy Seth.
2: Yeah, dude. Let's call him over there, Aunt Hot Emily.
1: Yep. We'll have to call Seth.
2: Call Seth and Hot Emily over at the thing. It's their jingle today. Looking at me.
3: Awkward. I'm just
1: you know what, Natalie? I think you need to drink nitro coffee in the morning like Huggy's been doing lately with all this energy
3: in
1: the morning.
3: Well, like, I'm okay. This conversation is a little awkward for me today because today is the 6-year anniversary of Hunter dying.
1: Oh.
3: And so you're like, your ex is in a morgue. And I'm like,
2: da-da-tsh. All right, I gotcha.
3: And I'm like, yeah, he's definitely still giving me the silent treatment.
1: Oh, no.
2: So he ghosted you.
3: Yeah, he did. And I'm trying to like wake myself up a little bit and be like, no, it's okay.
1: So
2: this whole week,
1: sorry,
2: ladies and gentlemen, homies of the show, now you know. Yeah. Now you know why. Natalie's just been sitting
1: maybe we'll skip this story then, all right?
3: No, it's okay.
1: Are you sure?
3: Yeah.
1: There's a new strange breakup trend that is making headlines overseas. A growing number of people in China are using an AI program called X.Skill to build digital versions of their former partners. Users upload things like old texts, pictures, voice notes, social media posts. The AI then recreates the ex's personality, the speech patterns, and the shared memories.
2: Natalie, let me ask you this question. You were dating Hunter, like with Hunter when it happened, right?
3: Yeah.
2: He never broke up with you. You're still with him. Sorry, Thomas. He never said it's over.
3: He didn't even give me the chance to break up. He just said, "I got. There's no way out but this."
2: No. Oh my God.
3: No, but
2: the only way out.

0: thoughts. One, I think that's like some Black Mirror episode going on. Mm-hmm. And I think I would hurt myself more if I made like that, made Hunter into that and like try and sail the thing. Because he died during COVID. Like there was no funeral. No, like it was just done.
1: There was no closure.
0: There was nothing.
2: You haven't had closure since?
0: No. I mean, the closest I got to closure is, the closest I ever got to closure is like
2: the coffin.
0: Going to where the accident happened, or he was so loved that there's a mural of him.
2: There's two of them.
0: Yeah,
2: there's a small one, there's a big one. I saw them both.
0: Yeah.
2: Is he a barber?
0: No.
2: Oh, he's a trainer. Never mind.
0: Yeah, he was a trainer. We're talking
2: about her ex that's passed away.
0: I think it would really mess with my mind, and I almost wouldn't want to let it go. Like, I wouldn't.
1: Yeah.
0: I don't know. I feel like I've been doing so much work on myself that it would mess me up.
1: That would fit you back.
0: However, if
2: the
0: we made...
2: The boob job don't count.
0: I know.
2: That's
0: however, if we put my ex-fiance as an AI, I got some words.
1: Yeah, I bet you...
0: make it into a hologram, actually, and put me in a rage room.
2: If I made my ex-girlfriend a AI voice, I would just be getting yelled at the whole day. That's pretty
0: much it. But what if you AI'd her to not have a mouth? She just had to sit and listen to you and all your songs.
2: Not have a mouth sounds no fun. Yeah.
1: That's a world in which Huggy does not want to live. It's 5:57 on WIXX.

0: Proof they actually said that. 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
1: There is this contract that's been going on, going around that kind of went viral. And it is about a 20-year-old woman who was told she could keep living at home, but only if she signed a contract to stay living at home. The agreement required her to pay about $300 a month for rent and her phone, keep a job while looking for full-time work, and handle regular chores around the house. Now, she's 20.
2: Should have done it 2 years ago.
3: Yeah, what? Huh, okay. Wait, she's a 20-year-old grandma?
1: 20-year-old woman.
3: Oh, okay, sorry.
1: Yep. Her aunt, who shared the story online, felt it was too harsh, especially since the young woman struggles with ADHD and depression and seemed overwhelmed, not rebellious.
3: Wouldn't you think, I mean, doesn't ADHD kind of help your chores?
2: Right.
1: Maybe.
2: Well, no, you go clean up a little bit here, then you clean up a little bit here, clean the dishes, and then you see a shirt on the floor, then you got to go put the shirt away, and then from putting the shirt away, then now you're cleaning your closet.
3: I think that's productive. You get a little half of everything done.
2: I agree. I heard that it's a... Oh, shoot. I saw it today. It's gone now. It was really funny.
3: Mm. I'm sure it was.
1: Was it a meme?
3: Uh-huh. Well... That's what I reckon.
1: So it kind of got me thinking, though, for like adult kids that live at home. My wife always jokes that our kids will never move out. She's like, oh, they're going to live with us forever. She's joking just because she gets sad about thinking about them not being with us anymore. But the story stuck a nerve because more young adults are staying at home now due to high cost of everything.
2: I think they should.
1: Families
2: they
1: are
2: should
1: wrestling with the same question. Like, where is the line between helping your kid out and then pushing them to stand on their own? When do you, like, is it 18 years old once they turn 18? But a lot of times, 18-year-olds, most of the time, they're still in high school. So at least until they graduate high school, you can't let them make them, like, pay rent.
3: I think it doesn't have a lot to do with they want to leave really bad. 2 weeks after I graduated high school, I moved to Minneapolis.
1: Yeah, which was kind of crazy.
3: I kind of got out. I got out there as soon as I could.
2: I was out, I think, sophomore or junior year of high school. I was out.
1: Yeah. Mm-hmm.
3: She grew up in these streets.
2: I did.
3: Streets of Cudahy.
2: I'm a street rat.
3: You're a street gnat.
1: Nice. So the first line of this contract says this. It says, adult status. The adult child acknowledges that they are an adult and that living in this home is a privilege, not a right. You are expected to be responsible and respectful of us and our rules. Failure to follow this contract may result in termination of housing privileges. Again, this is a contract to your kid. Thinking about getting your kid to sign that contract.
3: It sounds like I'm going to find a lawyer and get some emancipation.
2: Sounds good, though, because it's preparing you for somebody who doesn't care about your feelings, who doesn't care about anything, real world life. Like,
1: yeah.
2: Okay.
1: I mean, this would be the same contract you'd sign if you went and lived on your own somewhere, probably.
2: Yeah,
1: or something
2: for triple the amount.
1: Similar to it. Yeah, it's only $200 a month for rent. First day of each month. Payments after 5 days will require a $50 late fee. Is also in this contract.
3: Do they still have to pay for room and board? I mean, technically, you're paying for room. Do you have to pay for board? Isn't board like food?
1: What does it say here about that?
3: What is the part where?
1: No, I think food is taken care of in this. So it's a cheap. I mean, it's a cheap way to live. Let me tell you.
3: I mean, my brother did that until he was like 23 years old. He stayed at home.
1: Did he really?
3: I'm surprised he doesn't live there still, to be honest with you.
1: Somebody texted, I lived at home for a while because I couldn't afford living on my own. And my own chores and my chores with ADHD is cleaning. And then I get distracted by my hobby. Somebody said,
3: I wonder what the hobby is. I get distracted by my hobby.
1: This is a good. Okay, somebody else texting in 31011. My kids could stay at home for free if they decided to further their education. Now, if they decided to go right into the workforce after high school, then we required them to pay rent. That was the rule at our house. Somebody's texting in.
3: Interesting rule. Fair. Really?
1: You do or you don't?
2: I do. I think that's fair.
1: Yeah.
3: Well, if you go right into the workforce, you're making money right away.
1: Yeah, so you have income. Farming. Yeah. Otherwise, at that point, if you could afford to live on your own and you're choosing not to, yeah, I definitely think you should pay rent then.
2: Mm-hmm.
1: What about Atlas?
2: I agree.
3: You think that guy's leaving?
2: No,
3: yo, he's ankle chained to this woman.
2: He's 8. I'm a good mom. He loves me. Okay, I can't really help that.
1: Do you think he's going to be out though right away, or is it too early to tell?
2: It's too early to tell, especially with our economy and how things are and jobs. Like, it's so early to tell. I mean, when I was 8, I already wanted to leave my house. So, like, being 8 and him loving being around me and, you know, wanting to be whatever.
3: You're 34. You've been trying to leave this studio. She's got a lot, grounded her.
2: Yeah.
1: My sister paid my mom rent, but my mom saved it in an account for my sister to use as a down payment on a house.
2: Smart.
1: That's actually a really cool
2: idea. All these parents are so good.
1: Yeah, that's actually a great idea.
2: Or put it in a high-yield savings account so then it earns interest after a while.
1: Roth IRA.
2: Amazing.
1: Something like that. Yeah, that's interesting. But the contract that went viral.
3: What about your kids, Corey?
1: I don't know.
3: You kind of brushed past it, saying that your wife said that they're not going to leave.
1: She always jokes to them that they're never going to leave. And they're like, Mom, no, Mom.
3: It's going to be Noah.
2: Do you want them to leave?
3: Noah's the one that's going to stay, your middle child.
1: Yeah, I don't know. It's hard to say. No, I think Jenna's going to leave for sure because she's
3: sick
1: already.
3: Of you?
1: No, I mean, she's going to be independent, I can tell. I don't know. For the boys, it's hard to say. I mean, they're 14 now, so we've got some time left with them. But goes by quick, as everybody says.
3: Don't blink. Just like that, your baby boy.
1: Yeah, exactly. Everybody tells you that, and it's 100% true. If you have younger kids, it goes by really fast. So
2: I think it depends on how you were raised, too.
1: Like, if you were raised to be right close away with your parents.
3: Now they was raised in the streets.
2: Yeah, like, I was out at, basically, I could have been out at 10. But yeah, if you have, like, a good, I shouldn't say that.
3: 10-year-old Natalie looking for a juice box in the streets of Milwaukee. That's Natalie over there. She needs a Capri Sun.
2: She has no shoes on again. It's the neighborhood rat.
1: Who's got some extra goldfish they can scoop up from the couch cushions literally and theater?
3: Yo, she's looking for some change. You want to check the couch?
2: I'm not ding door ditching. I'm just like,
3: what did you call it?
2: Milk. Ding dong. Did I say ding door?
3: Ding door ditching.
2: Ding dong ditching.
1: We caught your gist.
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0: you missed it? It's cool. We got you. It's the HNC Replay. WIXX.
1: Was Giannis Antetokounmpo really in Appleton yesterday? Can somebody confirm or deny this?
2: Dude, I'm going to tell you, I saw that it was on, was it Facebook that I saw?
1: Yeah, it was, yeah. It was a Facebook post by a local fast food drive-thru place, and it had him holding a little ice cream cone.
2: And I bet it was a normal size ice cream cone.
3: Well, it looked like a baby cone in his hands.
1: But why was Giannis in Appleton?
3: Why not? He just had to come up to Appleton.
2: You know, maybe he was looking for the Apple store like Natalie was that one time.
1: Right? So but there's an Apple store in Green Bay. They sell apples.
2: Yeah. Like, it's right down the road on Mason.
1: I know. I literally, when I first moved here, I thought I was going to go get my computer fixed.
2: Yeah.
1: No, I want to know if this is true or not, because a lot of people are saying, oh, it was AI. But if you look at the photo... The photo of him holding this ice cream cone, it has the little brown napkin that you get with the ice cream cone, and I don't think that AI would be able to recreate
2: a brown
1: that
2: napkin.
1: Little brown napkin, just because it's really folded in a random way. It doesn't look like something that AI would create.
3: AI but can create anything.
1: I don't know if it would get that detail correct, though. It looks like his wife was in the...
3: Here, I'll call him.
1: Passenger? Yeah. You got his number, don't you?
3: Let me just call Giannis quick.
1: Say his last name real quick, Natalie.
3: Antetokounmpo.
1: That's actually pretty good.
2: Antetokounmpo Nintendo. Ante PlayStation Nintendo.
3: Giannis Antetokounmpo.
1: 31011 on the Capital Credit Union text line. I want to get to the bottom of this. He was here on the 3rd, but the post actually didn't get made till the 6th yesterday, somebody said.
3: Oh.
2: I'm actually ChatGPT-ing right now to either prove Corey's point or debunk Corey's point. I'm typing in, can you create a real-looking picture of a guy holding an ice cream cone with a napkin around the cone?
3: You should have said, can you make a post of Giannis Antetokounmpo?
2: Why would I want a post? I just want a photo.
3: In a car holding an ice cream cone.
2: One, do you think I could spell Giannis? Two, do you think I could spell PlayStation Nintendo? No, I can't.
1: Antetokounmpo. Antetokounmpo.
2: So let me just see what it looks like. Because your thing is the napkin, right, Corey?
1: Yeah, I think the napkin is the thing in this photo that makes it look like. And I also counted his fingers, and he has 5 fingers. A lot of times AI will screw up, and they'll put like 6 fingers on.
3: Yeah, well, right, what if
2: it's creating the image. Right.
3: Okay, and would that business actually post an AI photo? Wouldn't that be weird for their business?
2: Nah. Well, I mean, it's kind of smart.
3: Because then can't businesses just start posting celebrities they're eating and be like, oh my God.
1: Okay, we've got it confirmed. Unless Misty from Fremont is a huge liar, she says, he was here. I work at the restaurant. Our district manager was the one who took the picture. Wow. Why?
2: Yeah, Jason and Apple.
3: Liar.
1: Here.
2: We don't want to believe it.
4: I fed him the ice cream.
1: We didn't see it.
2: Still, it says finishing up right now. We'll find out if the napkin looks real.
1: Yeah.
2: Or not.
3: Interesting.
2: Adding final touches.
3: Final ridges.
2: If somebody could draw you or take a photo of you and make it, never mind. I'm not going to bring this up. Honestly, Corey, come here and look at this. This looks like a real napkin. This looks like,
1: I'm skeptical.
2: Corey, if you don't think this, I just typed in that one prompt. Can you give me it? That's a real napkin.
1: Yeah,
2: that's the prompt. If homies of the show, you want to play around with some AI, go ahead and type in, can you create a real looking picture of a guy holding an ice cream cone with a napkin around the cone? And the napkin looks real. Is all this?
1: Yeah,
2: I think it's gotten
1: not
2: better.
1: Folded perfectly.
2: I think it's gotten better as far as AI goes. So catfishing out there has went to the next level.
3: You know what's funny?
1: Misty, you better not be lying to us.
3: You know what's funny is that people are doing that. What you just said, have a guy hold it and then it says, be more excited. Even more excited. Act as if it's the most galactic moment in their life. And the AI image just keeps getting crazier and crazier and crazier. But before we had social media, let's not forget, I don't know if you guys know this, there is a diner in Milwaukee that's still open called Miss Katie's Diner. And it is where all the presidents go when they are in town. It's still an old, like, 50s-style diner. And instead of them, you know, taking a picture and posting it online, what they did is take a picture with their, you know, best Kodak camera, and then they put the pictures under the glass in the table so people can see who all has been there. The Obamas have been there. The Clintons have been there. The Trump family has been there. Yeah. Miss Katie's Diner, best milkshakes.
1: Interesting.
2: So you just said that they would gradually do it as far as making them more excited. I just typed in, do the same thing with the same picture.
3: Yeah.
2: but make the guy super over-exaggeratedly excited, almost creepy. I'm curious to see.
1: Really using AI to his advantage, yeah.
3: I love that.

0: Vibe.
1: Rewinding the chaos. The Huggy, Natalie, and Corey replay. WIXX.
2: Natalie, all you needed yesterday was a minivan, and your life was set.
3: An SUV will be just fine.
2: Okay, you had a kind of
4: you
2: a little...
4: You're not a minivan lady?
3: I'm not a minivan mom.
4: I can see you in a minivan. Don't they look like alien heads? Minivans? Like, think about it.
2: Alien head.
3: They remind me of, like, little potato bugs.
4: Yeah, little bugs.
3: Potato bugs.
4: Potatoes.
2: Natalie had a little soccer moment with Thomas in town. And even Atlas's friend came with.
3: Yeah, she came with. I loved it. It was Atlas's first ever team soccer practice outdoors. And usually I have to pack everything, carry everything, set up everything, make sure everything's good. And Thomas was just like, what do you need from me? What do you need to carry? How can I help? Let me take care of the kids. Let me pack up the car. And I was like, good soccer dad. I didn't say that to him. I just thought in my head.
2: Soccer dad.
3: And so we pack up everything, pack up all the snacks and all the things. And I'm like, I don't know what to do when we get there. You know, like, this is my first time. So we get there a half hour early because I'm nervous. Coach isn't there. No one's there. So we're just like awkwardly standing at the playground. Kids go and play. We sit down finally in picnic table. Coach comes finally. Well, I shouldn't say finally. We were early. And all the kids are around. Parents are around. And they're like, oh, we missed you from last year. Oh, we played with you for football. Like, all these families knew each other. And then the coach asks, is this anybody's first time playing soccer? And Atlas is the only one.
2: Oh, no.
3: And I was like, here we go again.
2: But luckily,
3: there were some kids from his school that were on his team and, like, that were on the other team. So they, him and his friend were running back and forth to all the fields. Hey, so-and-so. Hey, so-and-so. It was fun. His team name, I shouldn't say the team name.
4: Sponsored by his mom, the Dum Dums.
3: Yeah, the Dum Dums. No, but he got his team shirt. They were really excited that he had number 7, 6, 7. You know,
2: he was very excited
3: about that.
2: 8 years old, he's in that mode. Yes.
3: But let me tell you, that kid on a soccer field can move. He was so good and listening. And this time he wasn't off to the side dancing around. Like, he was intently. Now, I don't know if it's because his friend was there. You want to impress her. I don't know.
2: Oh, his friend. Yes.
3: Yeah. But we were cheering him on. It was fun.
2: He wasn't standing in the middle of the field looking straight down.
3: But like, what was funny,
2: he couldn't be any less engaged. Like, he wasn't basketball.
3: Right. No, soccer is a sport. But at the end of practice, the coaches did something that I thought, this is kind of odd and hilarious at the same time. They're like, all right, we're going to run down the path. And if you guys can hit us with a ball, then we'll run the middle of the field and back. But if you can't, you have to run the middle of the field and back.
4: Sure. It's called butts up.
3: Yeah. So
2: they're
3: running and all these kids are just kicking the balls at them. I'm like, that don't look fun.
2: did any of the coaches catch it in the you know where?
3: No, but they did get hit, but they all ran anyways. And Atlas, you know, as we have the water break, he's running towards me. He's like, I'm hungry. I'm like, here, have a grape quick.
2: A grape? Like, one grape.
4: Here's one grape for you.
3: Yeah, well, I mean, he didn't want to eat prior. And I'm like, you're going to regret that. But we didn't get home till like 9 o'clock at night.
2: It was that late.
3: Yeah, and we do the whole thing again on Wednesday. And I look at Thomas. I'm like, can you just stay? Like, he carried everything. You look like a soccer dad. 3 chairs.
2: That's awesome.
3: The bag. Like, he wouldn't let me carry anything. It was great.
2: He's heading back to Ohio today.
3: Don't even.
4: No, I'm not going to say anything.
3: What?
4: Natalie.
3: What?
4: Love Thomas to death. That's her boyfriend, by the way.
3: Mm-hmm.
4: The picture you sent yesterday.
3: Yes.
4: Him, you know, being cute, holding chairs, looking like Thomas.
3: Mm-hmm.
4: Then you pan right down to his white shoes. When I think soccer dad, I think New Balance. This dad, I'm surprised he was not on his tiptoes. This guy's shoes are so clean, and he was walking on grass. I'm surprised he didn't walk on his heels.
3: No.
4: When things get scuffed, Thomas is like, oh, excuse me, do you have a napkin? I scuffed my Nike Air Force One.
3: I know. Thomas is the most fashionable person
4: I know. Believe it.
3: And he had his Louis Vuitton sunglasses and all that. And I'm like, we should probably take our sunglasses off now. And he was like, I will once we get settled. You know, he's not uppity either. Like, he's not stuck up.
2: No,
3: he's
2: not
3: so sweet. He just likes nice things. Meanwhile, I have my $4 Target glasses rocking it. And it's just, he doesn't care. Sense.
4: For people that like, cheap glasses are the way to go. I'm going to lose them.
3: Mm-hmm.
4: Hands down. Shoes, man, I'm walking on my feet all day. I barely wear shoes. Yeah. This man makes me feel as if I'm around people with clean laundry.
2: That's
4: because
2: right.
4: Because I barely have that.
2: Opposite Thomas, of Huggy.
4: Yes, opposite. And you know what? My clothes don't smell or anything. The thing about that is I just can't fathom wearing those expensive shoes in green grass.
2: I think Thomas will learn next time he comes up and there's a soccer game.
4: I don't know.
2: He'll have another
3: pair. I'm not
2: pair.
3: A shoe person, so I couldn't know the difference. He told me once, he's like, yeah, these are the Travis Scott shoes. I'm like, okay, do you only wear them at Travis Scott shows? Like,
4: yeah, I don't know. It's a free ticket.
3: I don't know. But it's so weird because sometimes we'll be walking around and some guy will be like, oh my God, your shoes are the M3, blah, blah, blah. And I'm like, I don't know what that means. Good. Is this like equivalent to a woman be like, oh my God, look at your Birkin. Yeah, even though those are $100,000 purses.
4: When I walk past people, they're like, what are you wearing?
3: Are those Vans from 2006?
4: Yeah. And they're from 2006. I wore them to Warped Tour 2006.
3: Vintage.
2: Maybe you should try changing.
3: That's Huggy and I.
2: Yeah.
4: Hey, Corey, shut up. You have two pairs of pants.
2: I know.
3: No, three now.
2: I got three.
1: Stand by. More laughs on the way with the Huggy, Natalie, and Corey replay on WIXX.
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1: What slang word do you think has stood the test of time more than any other?
2: Dope, dude, dank, groovy.
1: Those are your groovy. Slang. Those are your slang words.
2: Groovy.
3: Groovy.
4: Mug.
1: Mug.
3: I'm going to look at that meme mug.
4: Meme mug. Tight.
3: Tights?
4: Tight. That's like, oh, tight. That's tight.
1: Mm-hmm. No, none of those are the one we're looking for.
3: Well, Kat, what other words are there?
1: Well, there's one I use a lot, especially in text messages.
3: Okay.
1: Do you know what it is?
3: Thumbs up emoji?
1: No.
4: Yeah, you don't really talk much.
3: Yeah, you're on the phone with us, and then immediately you hang up the quickest I've ever heard in my life. Okay, bye. If you're ever calling in on the phone, I've said this before, if somebody hangs up on you super quick and you don't hear the whole word bye, that's because that's what Corey does.
1: I'm quick.
3: Well, Corey and Natalie, you both have that habit. Like, say yeah. bye. Have like a good little, I'll see you tomorrow. Nope, it's going, okay, bye. Dude, have be a person, all right?
1: Nah. But, you know, most slang disappears fast. This one, this particular word, though, has stuck around longer than any others.
3: Okay.
1: For centuries, for more than a century, actually, they said.
4: Is it cool?
1: Cool.
4: Ah, there it
1: cool.
4: is.
1: Cool. Part of the reason is how flexible it is, because cool can mean laid back, stylish, impressive, or just likable. You can say cool it, or are we cool?
4: Cool
1: you
4: it.
1: Can even request some cool ranch Doritos. The linguist said that very few slang words can adapt that well across generations. Somehow your grandparents, your parents, and your kids all agree, at least on one thing, that the word cool is still cool.
3: Well, do you use cool often, Corey? I don't really know.
1: I guess sometimes in text messages I do. Like, instead of saying, okay, like, if I ask you about something and then your response is, yeah, I'm doing that, okay, cool. Mm. Like, I'll say, okay, cool, a lot.

0: dope? Yeah. Where does dope come from, though?
1: I mean, marijuana, but also...
2: We use dope a lot in dance, like in the dance culture and like the hip-hop dance culture. Like,
0: dope?
2: Oh,
0: really?
2: So dope.
1: Oh, yeah. Dude, you're pop-locking and doping it.
0: See, I always thought when Huggy got here and he'd say that all the time, I always thought, to me, the first thing that pops into my mind...
1: Marijuana.
0: Due to my generation is marijuana. That was like what the Cheech and Chong era back in the day. Like, get some dope.
1: When you think of Cheech and Chong in the way that they talk, do you think of me?
0: Kind of.
1: Exactly.
0: Exactly.
1: When I'm like in one of those chill mids, dude. Yeah, that's so cool. Cool just doesn't feel right coming off of your tongue.
0: See, me personally, it's weird how you'll never say cool.
1: Yeah, but I'll say
0: sick. And you'll never say awesome.
1: Yeah, no.
0: Awesome is another one I feel like that... Every generation uses, like, that was awesome.
1: What about rad?
2: Oh, yeah, rad was one.
0: Totally 80s.
1: Or tubular?
0: That was totally 90s, I feel
1: like. Well, you know, I am Pauly Shore's reincarnate.
0: Do you guys remember mint? Do you guys ever use,
2: that was mint.
0: That's mint.
1: Like, tastes good or makes your breath smell?
0: No, like as in, that's super cool.
1: Oh,
0: like yeah. Something's really good, it's mint.
2: Mint has come back into our vocabulary because of Pokemon cards. Like, Mom, look, it's so mint. Like mint. It's in mint condition.
1: Oh,
2: mint
1: see? Condition, okay, yeah. Corey's so cool, he's mint condition. Yo, he's got a few bent corners, but he won't tell you about them.

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1: And Natalie, this may be what you need once in a while in your life.
2: A lobotomy?
3: Oh, yeah, what is it?
1: We already know that.
2: That's a given.
3: That's what we call it.
2: What does Natalie need, Corey?
1: She needs a rage workout.
3: I'm down.
2: No, I think out of all three of us, you need the rage workout. Yeah. Natalie and I, surprisingly, doing pretty well. Corey needs the rage room. Well, no, I'm not. In general.
3: I'm publicly doing well.
1: Publicly, Natalie's great.
2: Privately, we don't hear from her much.
3: Privately, I'm a hermit.
1: It's called a rage workout, high-intensity exercise, where you slam, punch, scream, and go all out to burn off anger while getting in shape. Think about punching bags, battle ropes, sledgehammers against large tires, and even screaming and yelling during the workout.
2: Yeah, so this is basically CrossFit, pretty much.
3: Yeah, honestly, it is.
1: Do they yell during workouts at CrossFit sometimes?
2: I mean, have you done a CrossFit? You might actually. Oh, you're a little tall.
1: Yeah, I don't know if I'd do real well
2: with a lot of deadlifts.
1: Yeah, I wouldn't do deadlifts probably.
2: I mean, that's part of the routine, so.
1: Yeah.
2: Go ahead, Natalie.
3: Can you imagine me at Western Rack and Fitness and I'm just like moving the tire and I'm screaming and Andy, one of the trainers, is like, what are you doing? I'm like, I'm rage working out. Join in, ladies.
2: There's a special rage workout section just for
3: It's the room is soundproof.
1: It has your foam padding on it.
2: Yeah, it's basically my room at my house. So come on over. For $5, you can come in and yell in my room.
3: Okay, and punch a tire.
2: Have you ever done that? That's actually really good full body workout.
1: No, I've never actually done the sledgehammer on the tire.
2: It's pretty good.
1: I like tires.
3: The screaming in the woods really does some things.
2: I like to punch dance in the woods. You know,
1: punch dance.
2: Yeah, I like to punch dance.
1: Oh,
2: yeah. Fight dancing. You never seen Hot Rod with Andy Samberg?
1: No, I haven't. I wish I would have though.
2: Yeah, you punch dances in the woods. It feels great. Like you got to do it sometimes. You just got to go out there and just start swinging them noodles.
1: Rage workouts, fans say it's a double win. It leaves you physically exhausted, but also mentally lighter, using that anger as fuel for a better workout and stress relief. Experts say it can help release built-up emotions and even complement therapy, but warned it shouldn't be your only way of dealing with your feelings.
2: I don't know.
3: A good car scream really does.
2: A car scream really does the trick.
3: Car cry.
2: Car conversation.
1: You guys are big fans of car cries, aren't you?
2: You know, there's nothing like getting punched in the face. I'm going to go ahead and say there's nothing like either one of them.
1: Wait, do you really? You always joke about that, but in all honesty, don't you just want to punch back then?
2: It's not like you're just going to get it and then leave.
3: I'll say I don't like getting punched in the face.
2: I mean, it doesn't feel good, but afterwards you feel fulfilled.
1: that was well worth it. I might have a broken jaw, but that felt great.
3: No, I don't feel that way at all.
1: Oh, not so much.
3: Maybe it's different for women, but Huggy's like, I love it.
1: Huggy's got all that padding on his face with that fur.
3: I thought you were going to say his cheeks.
2: No, my cheeks have dissipated.
1: No, they're dissipated. He's losing some weight here. He's not drinking anymore. It's all good.
2: Yeah, but, you know, I mean, that goes hand in hand. Maybe I won't like getting punched in the face now that I'm sober.
1: That's true.
2: I can't remember it 5 years ago, but, you know.
3: You want to try?
2: Let's give it a shot right now.
1: Go ahead.
2: A new HR lady. You get 3 punches. That's once every quarter.
3: Nice. No, I would never.
2: Wait, that's once every... Is it 4 quarters?
3: Wow. Yes. Go sports.
2: I didn't know the year made a dollar.
1: Okay.
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0: 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WIXX.
1: Kids who are on social media. Parents, this is another reason you should probably not let them be on social media, maybe as much as they are, because there's a new study that found that teens who use social media heavily are much more likely to drink alcohol. They found adolescents with the highest social media use had more than three times the odds of a recent alcohol use compared with teens who don't use social media. Okay, here's my question. Where do they find teens that don't use social media?
2: Okay, and also, I'm calling BS on that.
1: Why?
2: Here's why. We were maybe not you, Corey, but like Huggy and I were teenagers.
1: I was never a teenager.
2: And when I was in high school, my first time I ever was exposed to underage drinking was freshman year of high school. Like, I saw friends doing it. We weren't heavily in social media. There were house parties that we would go to when I told my mom I was sleeping over at Aubrey's house or something. Like, I just feel that's an excuse and not actual, like, a real thing. I think kids are going to do it regardless.
1: Regardless, yeah.
2: Yes. There's always going to be that one kid that's kind of trouble, that's like, hey, come to my house, we'll drink, blah, blah, blah, and like peer pressure.
1: Sure.
2: I'm not speaking for all kids. I'm just saying there typically is that one.
1: Yeah.
2: So, yeah, I don't know. Is it because of social media? Well, it probably doesn't help, but I just feel like it's...
1: Either way, it would be.
2: It would be the same thing.
3: I'm a social media hoe. And I am also a recovering alcoholic. So it stemmed from somewhere.
2: Yeah.
3: I'm just saying, MySpace was so big. I was in a band. I was the freshman on varsity soccer. Small school, small town. There's really nothing else to do other than play sports and drink beer. I think my first drink, and don't do this, kids, because you'll end up like me, was probably seventh grade.
1: Wow.
3: Yeah.
1: Really?
3: I mean, it was like, it probably wasn't like us focusing on let's get intoxicated.
1: But you just did it to like rebel, like, oh, we're going to try this.
3: Yeah, I mean, it was just, you go to your Uncle Gary's house, you know, he's calling you mean names like hooligan and everything. You go downstairs and you steal his wine coolers. That's his fault.
2: Yeah, speaking of wine coolers, my grandma would let me have one after school in high school all the time. She's like, it's like Kool-Aid, just a little, just there's a little alcohol in it. Yeah.
1: Wow.
2: And I didn't know any better. Was I addicted to them?
1: Yeah, you knew better in high school, didn't you?
2: I mean, yeah, but they tasted like juice and basically. I didn't really get drunk. Maybe I did. I didn't realize it.
1: Kids, do not do this.
2: Do not do this. I mean, it's so weird to think about now. She's dead, so I can't ask her about it.
1: When I was like 6 or 7 years old, I don't know, when I was really young, and sometimes my mom would be having a beer, I'd say, can I have a sip? She goes, yep, here, take a sip. And it was awful. As a kid, beer's terrible, right?
2: Yeah.
1: So she's like, yeah, I know, tastes like skunk pee, doesn't it? And she had it in my brain that beer tastes like skunk pee, so I've never drank beer.
3: My dad had always said there was one time where I asked him when I was younger to try his beer. And he knew that I was going to have trouble down the way because I liked it.
1: Mm-hmm. And most kids think it's disgusting, I was like seven or eight years old.
3: And like right when you get curious about things like that, I tried it, loved it.
1: Oh.
2: Yeah, my dad was like, yeah, because I said, can I have a sip of your Coke? He goes, yeah, go ahead. It was Jack and Coke.
1: Yeah. A little kick, a little burning going down here. Yeah. One theory is that heavy social media users may be exposed to more alcohol-related content, whether it's partying posts or influencer behavior or just peer pressure that plays out online and on social media. The study found that the link was even stronger among gay and lesbian teens.
2: Yeah, but that means that they have to go out and socialize. And you know these kids don't even like to make eye contact anymore. So how are they going to say, hey, you look, give me some of that beer? I just don't see it.
3: There's a thing that I was reading, an article online, and I do believe this, that it's Gen Z, right? That Baby Haze is?
2: Or the one right below it.
3: No, what's Baby Haze?
1: Gen Z.
2: Okay.
3: So I guess amongst Gen Z, and I'm not saying this is Baby Haze because he was just slamming a bottle of champagne in a car yesterday, not driving, by the way, but a lot of the Gen Z are going sober and not drinking.
2: Yeah.
1: And it's becoming the cool thing.
3: Yeah, and you like can see, I guess in Wisconsin, just because of the drinking rate, you can see it more here because of the statistics than anywhere because we're a drunken city.
1: We're a drunken state.
3: This is the worst place I could have moved to, but the best thing to ever happen.
2: You should live in Utah.
1: Yeah, they don't allow you to drink there, do they?
3: Yeah, but they stop serving alcohol.
2: You would love the Mormon culture.
3: I lived in Boise.
2: I'm just saying. Like,
1: well, yeah, but that's not, oh, it's right. Idaho's right above Utah, is it? Okay.
3: It's right there. Yeah.
1: Sophia from Berlin says, I wonder what the statistics would be for the early 2000s before Facebook blew up and it was just MySpace. Well, I don't remember. I guess I see you guys are in the MySpace era. I was a little bit too old for MySpace.
3: Well, see, the MySpace, the very first friend you ever got was Tom. And Tom invented MySpace. And he was throwing up in a toilet. Of course we're going to become
2: alcoholics.
3: What do
2: you mean he was throwing up in a toilet?
1: Is that what that picture of him was?
3: That's what the famous picture of him putting his thumb up. He's on a toilet.
2: No, he's not.
3: Yes,
2: he's in front of a whiteboard. No. I'm going to prove your theory wrong.
3: He's on a toilet.
2: Right now.
1: Wow.
3: MySpace.
1: Russell says, I think having social media.
2: He's literally in front of a whiteboard.
3: You're right. I thought that was a toilet the whole time.
2: Oh, my God.
1: We just blew Huggy's mind.
3: I thought it was a toilet.
1: Russell said, I think having social media would have a wider network of friends compared to someone who might just have a smaller network.
3: You want a smaller network. I don't know, Russell, how old you are, but over time, it's just going to be you and your dog.
2: You know what I thought was weird growing up, too, are the parents that, like, would encourage the kids drinking. I had a girlfriend, and
1: really?
2: She always wanted all the kids over at her house. And so she'd always have our whole entire class. She'd be like the Mean Girls mom, except not like cool. She'd be like, oh, who wants to drink? Like, she wanted her to get her validation from teenagers.
1: Do you think it was that? So it wasn't because she
2: 100%.
1: Just wanted them to be safe?
2: She'd be in the gossip. She'd be spreading rumors. Like, I hung out probably twice, and I was like, this family is weird.
3: Was she hot?
2: I told my mom once, and she was like, I'm going to go whip her butt. I was like, I'll help.
3: What did she look like? Tell me. Give me the deets.
1: She probably was one of those people that tried to look hot, but wasn't hot.
3: I like that.
1: Like, tried too hard.
2: Weird. Like, she always tried to dress the same as her child. Like, matching outfits and, like,
1: strange.
2: Take her out. And I'm like, something's not right here.
1: Right,
3: it's like
1: Huggy's alley.
3: Gretchen Wiener's mom.
1: Yeah, exactly.
2: That
1: That's
2: was
1: what you're
2: not
1: talking
2: Gretchen
1: about.
2: Wiener's mom.
1: Who was it?
3: That it was Gretchen
2: that
3: Wiener's
2: was
3: mom.
2: The main girl. No.
3: Wasn't that Gretchen Wiener's?
1: No.
2: No,
1: that wasn't Gretchen
2: Wiener's. Wiener's is the brunette.
1: Yeah.
2: What's the main girl's name?
1: I can't think of it now. For Mean Girls, it was Rachel McAdams' character.
2: Yes.
1: And she was played by Amy Poehler, the
2: Regina
1: mom.
2: George.
1: Yes. Sorry.
3: That's what
1: I
3: meant.
1: Somebody said, me and my friend started drinking in the summer of sixth grade. Yikes, that is early. Wow. Anyway, that goes to show maybe parents, just maybe you need to restrict your kids a little bit more on social media if you think this is true. Or maybe you don't believe in it, like Natalie.
2: Or, you know what, you could do, I mean, I don't know. I feel like I was exposed to so much drinking, like seeing it in my family and smoking. I just, like, never was needed it.
3: How
2: I was
3: you,
2: grossed out by it.
3: Are you going to be upset, Corey, if your kids at a younger age experiment with alcohol?
2: But they tell you about
3: but
2: it.
3: But they're very open.
1: I will be. I don't think they should.
2: Are
1: because,
2: you going?
1: Because I didn't.
2: Well, are you going to be the type of kid, the parent that's like, okay, well, only do it with me. Don't do it with your friends.
3: He just said no.
1: No.
3: Because he didn't.
2: Good.
3: Because his views have to be his kids.
2: I know some of my friends in Milwaukee will have their children, like, smoke weed with them. And their defense is, well, I would rather have them do it with me than have it be laced at a friend's.
1: How about just not do it at all?
2: Right.
1: There you go. There's an
2: They're
1: option.
2: Like 13 Jeez. Years old.
3: Well, yikes. Now I know how you feel about me, Corey. Moving on.
2: We tolerate.
3: Nope. My kids aren't going to do it because I didn't do it.
1: That's right.
3: And Huggy does it and see what happened to him.
2: He uses you
1: that.
2: As an excuse in his household.
3: Yeah, no, Huggy does that.
1: There's a bunch of posters of your face with a big line through it. Don't be like
2: You're
1: Huggy.
2: The dare poster.

Rihanna, 101 WIXX. Good morning. Susan Kennedy here on our Shinedown winning weekend. Shinedown going to be at the Rush Center on Wednesday, and we have a chance to win those tickets. We'll have an opportunity coming up in about an hour. WIXX.

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Kristen and Boone on 101 WIXX. Susan Kennedy on our Mother's Day weekend. I did not forget. I didn't. But I kind of forgot. And I'm a mother, so I don't know what that means. But no, I now know we have a plan. Obviously, brunch is the big thing that people do tomorrow. And that's how I found out, because I was planning brunch just with friends. And yeah, not a great idea. Not a great idea on Mother's Day. Those brunch spots are going to be...

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101 WIXX, Taylor Swift fighting a trademark lawsuit right now from a showgirl, an actual showgirl, because of her album. Not a lot of standing there. But Taylor Swift is one to talk only because she has so many trademarks of her own. So because of this lawsuit, they dug into what Taylor Swift owns trademark-wise. Like, she owns the rights to Swifty, Swiftmas, Taylor's version. She even has trademarks on the names of her cats. So although she's made a lot of money in music, quietly, over two decades, she's also been making money and building a trademark portfolio. I don't think she owns this one, though. She does not own Elizabeth Taylor. WIXX.

Shine Down. Going to be at the Rush Center on Wednesday. Or did I say Rush Center? Yes, I did. On Wednesday, and we're giving you a chance to win tickets. Now, we're going to do this with texting instead of calling, so I can give you more of a chance to win. And we're going to also do it with Mother's Day, because Mother's Day's tomorrow. So there's some famous moms out there. I'm going to ask you a question, text in the answer, and you'll have a chance to win those Shine Down tickets. One of the most famous moms in movie history is probably Mrs. Gump, right? I mean, Mrs. Gump, she was wise. She loved her son. She didn't have a name. She didn't have a name. Her name was Mrs. Gump. They never gave a first name for Mrs. Gump because that was going to be the question. So instead, who is the actress? The name of the actress who played the wise mother of Forrest Gump in the 1994 film is your keyword to text in to 31011 for your chance to win Shinedown tickets on this winning weekend. What is the actress's name who played Forrest Gump, Tom Hanks's mother, in the movie Forrest Gump? Text in her name to 31011 for your chance to win.

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0: 101 WIXX, Susan Kennedy on our Shinedown winning weekend. Your last chance to score tickets to see Shinedown on Wednesday at the Rush Center. We have a texting contest happening right now. So because it's Mother's Day tomorrow, I decided to do a little crossover between Shinedown and Mother's Day. I don't know. It works. One of the most famous movies of all time, Forrest Gump, had a very famous mother in it who didn't have a name. I didn't realize that until today. Her name was just Mrs. Gump. The actress had a name, though. That is your keyword. The name of the actress who played Forrest Gump's mom. What is her name? Text it in to 31011. She's iconic. She's known for some pretty famous quotes as well.
1: I happen to believe you make your own destiny. You have to do the best with what God gave you.
2: What's my destiny, Mom?
1: You're going to have to figure that out for yourself. Life is a box of chocolates, Forrest. You never know what you're going to get.
0: I mean, decades later, the life is like a box of chocolates quote. Still pretty famous. The name of that actress who played Forrest Gump's mom is your keyword to text in to 31011 for your chance to win those Shinedown tickets. One lucky winner also going to score an exclusive Shinedown merch pack. WIXX.

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13: 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You'll both love it.

101 WIXX, Susan Kennedy with Goo Goo Dolls on the way. That new one from Noah Kahan coming up after Zara Larsson. 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

XXX, Madonna is back after 7 years since she's had a full-length album. She's bringing out another one in July. Now, it's going to be a follow-up to her album from 2005, Confessions on a Dance Floor. So it's a dance album. And yeah, it's been over 20 years since we've gotten that from Madonna. Her first single is with Sabrina Carpenter. 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Sabrina.

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WIXX, Susan Kennedy on our Shinedown winning weekend. Your last chance to get some tickets to see Shinedown at the Rush Center on Wednesday. That show's coming up quick. About 10 minutes, I'll have a keyword for you to text in. 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Here's Alex Warren, Fever Dream on WIXX.

Shine Down Winning Weekend on 101 WIXX, giving you a chance to win some seats to that show coming to the Rush Center on Wednesday. We're going to do that right now with a keyword for you to text in to 31011. And because tomorrow is Mother's Day, our trivia, our keywords, our trivia questions about moms. Because we love moms. We love some movie and TV moms. They did on Ranker.com a poll asking who the best TV mom is of all time. And on this list, you had Marge Simpson, you had Morticia Adams, Moira Rose. But the number one TV mom is from That 70s Show. That 70s Show. She's the wife of Red Foreman. She's the mother of Lori and Eric. If you watch That 90s Show, grandmother to Leia. What is her name? Like, what is her first name in the show? Also an animal's name, I will say that. 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It was played by Deborah Jo Rupp, if that helps you. I don't know why it would. I think you either know That 70s Show or you don't, but it's all Googleable as well. So win those Shinedown tickets. The name of the mom on That 70s Show, ranked the best TV mom of all time, at least this year's ranking, is your keyword. Text it in to 31011.

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0: It's a winning weekend on 101 WIXX. They're going to be at the Rush Center on Wednesday, and I have your chance to win tickets right now with a keyword to text in. Our text line is 31011, so I have that ready. It's a trivia keyword. Mother's Day's tomorrow. They did a poll on Ranker.com, who's the best TV mom of all time. And the mom from that 70s show walked away with the title.
1: Have you fixed the clicker yet? What good is a clicker if it won't click?
0: I'm going to get the laugh.
1: Oh, my goodness. I am flying right off the handle.
0: There it is. Famous laugh. What is her name in that 70s show? Just her first name. It is an animal's name, if that helps you at all. I'm sure you know it. Mother to Eric Foreman. Mother to Lori. Wife to Red. Her first name is your keyword. Text it in to 31011 for your chance to win those Shinedown tickets. Winner will be announced very soon.

WIXX on a winning weekend. More chances coming up today and tomorrow to win those Shinedown tickets. They're going to be at the Rush Center on Wednesday. We just gave away a pair. Congratulations to our texting winner. We were talking about the best TV show moms of all time. Ranker.com ranked them, and they had Morticia Adams on there, Moira Rose in the top spots. But Kitty Foreman was ranked the best TV mom of all time from that 70s show. So that was our keyword to text in. Thanks for playing along. Congrats to our winner. Like I said, more chances to win, though. We got plenty of Shinedown tickets for you. Keep listening to WIXX. Olivia Rodrigo's Drop Dead.

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Mother's Day weekend to all the moms, aunts, grandmas. 101 WIXX. Tomorrow's the big day, but really the whole weekend people are celebrating their moms or those mother figures in their lives. 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

That song was going through my brain at the health club earlier today. 101WIXX, whoo, still recovering from that workout. My name's Andy Gardner. It's a Shinedown winning weekend. More Shinedown tickets will be given away. Let's see here. When can I do that? It'll be next hour on WIXX. Music from Taylor Swift now. What's the name of this

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0: Smith coming up shortly on 101 WIXX. My name's Andy Gardner with one of my favorite artists right now, Olivia Dean. So easy to fall in love.
1: I

Well, looky there. It's a Shinedown winning weekend on 101 WIXX. You could win tickets to see Shinedown perform this coming Wednesday night at the Rush Center. It's part of the Dance Kid Dance Act 2 Tour. Wow, that's a mouthful. One lucky winner this weekend will score an exclusive Shinedown merch pack, and the winner for that will be announced on Monday with Huggy, Natalie, and Corey. So keep listening for your next chance to win Shinedown tickets. It'll come up next hour on 101 WIXX. Right now, Papa Roach.

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Still plenty of chances for you to win Shinedown tickets. In fact, your next chance will be coming up in the 3 o'clock hour. You got to listen for the touch tones. I'm going to play them sometime in the 3 o'clock hour. When you hear those touch tones, be caller 11 at 920-406-1011, and you'll win Shinedown tickets. 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

0: 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Hello, I have not played the Touchtones yet.
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0: That's all right. Sometimes I don't follow directions either. No biggie. All right, Touchtones coming up. When you hear them, be caller 11 at 920-406-1011. 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

0: I'm a Shinedown fan.
1: Okay, you hesitated a little bit there. I'm thinking you're leaning more in the direction of you just like free tickets.
0: No, I like Shinedown.
1: Good. Good to hear. All right, you're caller 11.
0: Awesome.
1: So you got this pair of tickets, Shinedown, coming this Wednesday night to the Rush Center, part of the Dance Kid Dance Act 2 tour. And since you won these tickets, you are now qualified to win an exclusive Shinedown merch pack. You're going to have to listen to Huggy, Natalie, and Corey on Monday to see if you won that pack.
0: Awesome.
1: Hang on the line for me. I'm going to get some info from you, all right?
0: Okay.
1: And for everyone else, the next chance will come up sometime in the 5 o'clock hour this afternoon. Shinedown tickets, woohoo, because it's a Shinedown winning weekend on 101 WIXX. Got Kesha coming up after Alex Warren. 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

Getting close to the 5 o'clock hour, or make that the 4 o'clock hour on 101 WIXX. My mind jumps ahead to the 5 o'clock hour because in that hour, you'll have a chance to win Shinedown tickets because it's a Shinedown winning weekend here on WIXX. But first things first, the 4 o'clock hour, Zombie from Youngblood, Midnight Sun from Zara Larsson, and we'll kick things off with Homewrecker from Somber. Gaga and Doechii now on IXX. 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

want me to talk to you? I was hoping I could just get away with a text or two. 101 WIXX, I'm Andy Gardner. Later on, Mr. Electric Blue from Benson Boone. And I'll be playing Mr. Know-It-All from Teddy Swims. No, that song is not about me. But it is coming up on 101 WIXX.

0: 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Hello. Before you say anything, I have nothing to give away at the moment. But, are you a mother by chance?
1: I'm a dog mom.
0: I think that counts. Happy Mother's Day tomorrow.
1: Well, thank you.
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101 WIXX. Hey, I'm giving away Shinedown tickets next hour. You know, it's a Shinedown winning weekend here on IXX. Also next hour, Bloodline from Alex Warren and Jelly Roll, Die on This Hill from Sienna Spyro, and Need Your Love from One Republic. I really, really like this track from Teddy Swims. It's called Mr. Know-It-All, 101 WIXX.

Still multiple chances for you to win this weekend. A Shinedown winning weekend on 101 WIXX. Yeah, you could win tickets to see Shinedown performing this coming Wednesday night at the Rush Center. It's part of the Dance Kid Dance Act 2 Tour. One lucky ticket winner this weekend will score an exclusive Shinedown merch pack. And the winner for that will be announced on Monday with Huggy, Natalie, and Corey. Here's what I'm going to do for this hour. I want you to be caller 11 when you hear the touch tones, and you'll win the Shinedown tickets. 920-406-1011. 920-406-1011. 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
13: 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With always changing lane closures, lane shifts, and ramp closures, it's always important to stay up to date. 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

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Those touch tones will be coming up sometime before 6 o'clock on WIXX.

0: Well, now that we've heard from Shinedown, got to take care of some unfinished business. WIXX, hi there. What's your name?
1: Hi, this is Mary.
0: Where are you calling from, Mary?
1: I am calling from Green Bay.
0: You are? Well, you know what? Wednesday night, I know where you're going to be.
1: Oh, fantastic.
0: Yeah, you're going to be watching Shinedown at the Resch Center.
1: Awesome.
0: Part of the Dance Kid Dance Act 2 tour. And because you won the tickets, I'm going to throw you into this drawing. You just might score an exclusive Shinedown merch pack. The winner for that will be announced on Monday with Huggy, Natalie, and Corey.
1: Okay, sounds good.
0: Hang on the line for me. I'm going to get some info from you, all right?
1: Thank you.
0: For everyone else, your next chance to win Shinedown tickets will be coming up in the 9 o'clock hour tomorrow morning right here on WIXX.
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Well, if you're a mom, I hope you have a fantastic Mother's Day tomorrow. My name's Andy Gardner. I'm stepping out. Lily is coming up next after 6 o'clock on WIXX.

YXX. What you need to do is be thankful for the life you got, you know what I'm saying? Stop looking at what you ain't got. Start being thankful for what you do got.

0: 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I just wanted to wish a happy prom night to all the high schoolers who are going to prom tonight, and a happy Mother's Day weekend to all the mothers, of course.
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Olivia Rodrigo with her new one, Drop Dead, on WIXX. It's a jam-packed weekend for me, and I wonder if it is for you guys, too. I mean, we got Mother's Day on Sunday. My little sister has her prom tonight, so shout out to her, but I had to spend the morning trying to figure out hair extensions.

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1: Sometime later, Rita made a discovery.
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